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6: A better life with Dr. Sanjay Gupta.
7: There are lots of things you can measure to get an idea of how healthy you are at any given moment. Temperature, heart rate, blood pressure, just to name a few. But how about how healthy you will be and how long you're likely to live? According to a new study out of the University at Buffalo, 2 simple strength tests are pretty accurate at predicting longevity in older women. One is hand grip strength, and the other is how quickly people can stand up from a seated position without using their arms. By the way, I remember interviewing former President Jimmy Carter when he was quite old and being really impressed how he just popped out of the chair without using his arms. Not a lot of older people can actually do that. But I think the message here is that maintaining strength as you age is going to help you perform everyday activities, but also help you avoid injury and stay independent. I'm Dr. Sanjay Gupta, helping you live a better life.
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17: 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This is Steve Gorman Rocks.

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1: Where?
0: Back to the, wait, Steve, what year are we going to?
2: The year is 1982. Thank you for asking. A great year for Billy Idol. He put out his self-titled debut album. The singer of London's Generation X, a punk band, decided to go a little more mainstream as a solo star. Generation X, what a great name for a band. I mean, they came up with that before there was such a thing as Gen X. I wonder if Billy Idol ever got credit for Gen X being the name of an entire generation, one that I happen to be a member of. Billy had several big hits from the debut album, none bigger than this one, White Wedding.
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0: Billy Idol with White Wedding on Steve Gorman Rocks. April, I assume you've been to a wedding or two in your day.
1: I've been to a few, yes, of course.
0: Now, be honest. Have you ever been at a wedding?
1: Yes.
0: And realized, I've got to see this ball game, so I'm going to pull my phone out of my purse, I'm going to turn the volume down, and I'm just going to find it so I can sit here and very quietly and respectfully see who wins. Has that ever happened? Anything like that? Ever watched TV during a wedding?
1: This has never happened, but I will tell you, it's a thing. If you have your wedding around a game, even any game, because guys will bet on anything that's related, remotely related to sports. So if your wedding's around that, they're going to be paying attention to that more.
0: I see this on Facebook every year. In the South, if a woman and a man decide to get married in the fall on a Saturday during college football season, people lose their minds. Like, you're going to ask me to miss an Alabama football game to watch you get married?
1: Exactly.
0: It's insane. A year ago, my niece Rosie got married, and I was trying to find the Nashville SC, the soccer team's game against LA, and I couldn't get a signal strong enough, but I would have had it on during the wedding. I was so angry when I realized that game had been, they pushed the game to an earlier start so it could be on TV, and I had to be at the wedding, and I'm like, look, I love you. You're a great kid, and I'm sure this is a great dude you're marrying, but come on, I got a game I got to watch.
1: Right. Like, above that little chapel area where you get married, like right above the priest, there should be some game score updates, like live updates. That should be a new feature in this world that we live in.
0: Or just have the priest update them during the ceremony. You know, every 30 seconds, he can just bark out any updates.
1: That's so romantic.
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17: If I were to ask you what makes for a good night's sleep, you'd probably say a dark, quiet room, not too many things on your mind. But every night when you go to get some Z's, how often do you really think about the temperature in your bedroom? Temperature may be one of the most underappreciated factors in sleep. That's according to the Senior Vice President of Research and Scientific Affairs at the National Sleep Foundation. We often hear about lights and screens and stress, but even modest changes in temperature and airflow can influence both how quickly you fall asleep and how deeply you stay asleep. Most experts will recommend a room temperature of 60 to 67 degrees Fahrenheit. You might also experiment with your sheets and what you actually wear to bed. Play around a bit and see what improves your sleep. You might be delightfully surprised. I'm Dr. Sanjay Gupta, helping you live a better life.
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0: Journey Any Way You Want It on Steve Gorman Rocks, a song that was released in 1980. Tonight, we're focusing on a lot of great music from the year 1982. And our next 1982 track will be up after we first hear from Whitesnake, Here I Go Again.
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1: 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It's time to get your rock on with Steve Gorman and April Rose. It's Steve Gorman Rocks. Welcome to the show.
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0: Running Down a Dream from Tom Petty on Steve Gorman Rocks from Full Moon Fever, the first quote-unquote solo album of Tom's career. He was at a weird place in his career when he got in the studio for Full Moon Fever. He and Jeff Lynne of Electric Light Orchestra had some ideas together. Tom thought it was time to do something without the Heartbreakers, just wanted to challenge himself, also just didn't want to have to get a group consensus. He kind of wanted to do his own thing. Now, he and Jeff Lynne put the songs together, but then when it was time to record the songs, doing his own thing still meant calling in the Heartbreakers. They were his favorite musicians, after all. So throughout the album, you see guest spots from pretty much everybody in the band. Of course, George Harrison also stopped by one day. Ringo Starr stopped by one day. A bunch of guest musicians like that. Tom Petty, by the time he was putting together Full Moon Fever, had already established himself as a top-shelf singer-songwriter and one of the Mount Everest rock stars on planet Earth. And the success of that album further proving the point.
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11: I don't know about you, but my social media feeds are flooded with lotions and potions and gadgets, all promising to unlock different components of longevity. But if you log off, take a step back from all the hype, you'll find that the actual keys to a longer, healthier life are hiding in plain sight. There are four of them. Number one, nutrition. The Mediterranean diet really is the gold standard. Number two, exercise. You should be getting 150 minutes of moderate intensity exercise or 75 minutes of vigorous intensity exercise every week, plus strength training and stretching. Number three, sleep. Sleep is when your body and your brain repair themselves. You should be getting 7 to 9 hours a night. And finally, number four often gets forgotten, socialization. It's not a bonus. It's a necessity for a healthy life, finding a sense of community, purpose, and belonging. I'm Dr. Sanjay Gupta, helping you live a better life.
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0: Bob Seger and the Silver Bullet Band with Turn the Page from Live Bullet on Steve Gorman Rocks. We've got some great music we're going to look back on from 1982 tonight. The first song from that year coming up after this from Jimi Hendrix. Here's Foxy Lady.
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2: The year is 1982. Van Halen releases their fifth album, Diver Down. An awful lot of cover songs on that record. But you know what? When you're covering songs like Roy Orbison's Oh Pretty Woman, hey, no one's going to complain. Van Halen, just like they did with the Kinks' You Really Got Me, took an old classic and put such a fresh spin on the song. It was undeniable. I liked Van Halen, but I wouldn't have called myself a Van Halen fan. And I can remember hearing Pretty Woman on the radio and thinking, yeah, you know what? With every passing day, I'm getting nudged closer and closer to having to say, oh, wait, I'm actually a Van Halen fan. Here's Intruder, Oh Pretty Woman.
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0: hold on. Stop the music. Steve, why are you in your underwear?
1: Do you even pay attention to Eddie Van Halen?
0: What are you talking about?
1: Dude, just listen.
2: Van Halen's type of band, we're a rock and roll band in the truest sense. I've always thought that if you can't get up there and plug your guitar straight into an amp and play in your underwear, you ain't worth it to begin with.
0: Oh, all right. The pants are coming off.
1: Oh, no. God, no.
0: Yep, now I am ready to work.
1: Oh, for the love of God.
3: This is Steve Gorman Rocks.

0: got a problem.
1: Steve's got an answer.
0: It might not be the right answer. 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
3: Mm-hmm.
2: Now, Jim's girlfriend is the crazy jealous type, okay?
3: Okay.
2: And the other day, she completely destroys his car on purpose, Steve.
3: Okay, stop. The answer is run away.
2: Now, Jim says that she got mad at him because a female coworker called him about a work problem, and since it was a girl, she just assumed he was cheating, so she takes a baseball bat to his car, right? Now, she's apologizing profusely, begging him to stay, but Steve, what should he do?
3: I was right before I heard the rest of the question. Just run away. There's no way on earth, short of a straitjacket and large doses of opioids, that this person will ever be able to be lived with. You destroyed a car based on a phone call? If that's step one, step
2: right.
3: 10 ends up with, you know, body bags. Jim, buddy, there's no apology required. All that's needed is get your stuff, take it away, and never talk to me again.
2: If it rocks, it's on the Fox.
4: New message.
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15: 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And finally, number four, often gets forgotten, socialization. It's not a bonus. It's a necessity for a healthy life, finding a sense of community, purpose, and belonging. I'm Dr. Sanjay Gupta, helping you live a better life.
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23: Steve Gorman rocks, yeah. Bigfoot. I saw him. He's here in the woods of Michigan. Oh, by the way, it's Gonzo from Saginaw, Michigan.
1: Thanks for the info, Gonzo. 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

0: Def Leppard with Animal on Steve Gorman Rocks from the Hysteria album. Seven big hit songs from Hysteria, an album that the band spent a couple years working on. They started writing songs, recording songs with a producer not named Mutt Lang, and at some point realized this isn't going the way we want. We've got to get this straight. When Mutt Lang took over the project, everything changed. The band found their groove, put together the album that would go on to define them. They were already one of the world's big bands, but Hysteria was just a whole nother level of big. As I said, seven top 10 singles, and for the first time, the band on stage in the studio with Rick Allen post-car crash, a one-armed drummer. It's a testament to Rick Allen's stick-to-itiveness that he figured out how in the world to continue with just one arm. And it's a testament to Def Leppard being great dudes that they allowed that to happen. They earned every bit of the success they found with Hysteria.
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see those fighter flames. Across the mud huts where the children sleep, through the valleys and the quiet city streets. We take the staircase to the first floor. We turn the key and slowly unlock the door.

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And I can't tell the difference between ABC News, Hill Street Blues, and a preacher in the old-time gospel hour, stealing money from the sick and the old.

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6: A better life with Dr. Sanjay Gupta.
7: They say consistency is key, but sometimes you just gotta switch it up. A new study out of Harvard School of Public Health found that varying your exercise routine could add years to your life. What exercise someone did didn't matter much. What did matter was that all the exercises together worked all the muscle groups in their body. Now, an added benefit to changing things up is it can help you push through the plateau effect. That's when your body gets so efficient at doing something that you actually stop getting better at it. And we know from previous research that specializing in any one sport at a young age can make someone actually more prone to injury. And as experts we talk to point out, even elite athletes switch up things with their workouts, making sure to target strength, cardio, flexibility, balance, and doing that every single week. I'm Dr. Sanjay Gupta, helping you live a better life.
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7: Staying active every day will go a long way towards helping you live a happy, healthy, and pain-free life. And there's perhaps no movement more fundamental than walking. It reinforces the alignment, stability, and coordinated muscle activation that supports how your body moves, whether you're doing strenuous exercise or simply going about your daily life. This is according to Dana Santis, a strength and conditioning specialist. Even though you walk every day, Dana does say you can make small adjustments to immediately improve your walking mechanics. So, keep your rib cage stacked over your pelvis. 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I'm Dr. Sanjay Gupta, helping you live a better life.
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1: Chelsea, how are you doing on your Chick-fil-A points? I haven't been able to sleep ever since you talked about
2: Oh, really?
1: You were being near the next tier on your frequent flyer miles
2: Right.
1: or whatever they are.
2: You should have texted me. Hit that pretty quickly after we talked about it. I was only like $2 away.
1: So how many times, and there's, I'm not a commercial for Chick-fil-A, obviously, but how many times are you eating a Chick-fil-A a week, do you think? We know Cool Beans is every Saturday, like clockwork, so that's her little special thing.
2: I would say once. But that could involve, you know, 4 to 5 people at any given time.
1: If you weren't with us, one of the things that was funny was when you get these frequent shopper points from Chick-fil-A, one of the things that you can win is a tour of their corporate headquarters. It's, let me see if I can get it exactly. The history, culture, and values of Truett Cathy, who's the founder of Chick-fil-A, at their corporate headquarters in Atlanta. You'll experience the most valued company assets, our hospitable people, and our unique story. We got this as a follow-up from a listener.
3: The Chick-fil-A tour to understand the thoughts and everything about Chick-fil-A and Truett Cathy sounds like something from the series Severance. They have a statue of the founder, and it's almost like a religion. Creepy.
1: Little culty, probably. I don't know the Severance reference, but...
2: I don't think it's that serious at the Chick-fil-A. I don't think they have his... I don't think it's a cult kind of thing.
1: Really?
2: This is just my experience. Remember, I had dinner with the man when I was 16.
1: I'd forgotten that you had dinner with him at 16. Yeah. So you're part of it.
2: I didn't know, not necessarily.
4: You were
2: I just
4: indoctrinated.
2: No.
4: You thought it was lunch.
1: I'm not sure that we can listen to anything else you have to say now. I've forgotten that you were part of the cult. Mm-hmm. Okay. Well, listen, it's early. You might be headed off to work. We'll switch gears for a second. I don't know if you'd seen this headline. We hadn't talked about it much because I figured why. But, you know, LeBron James, he's a basketball player. Maybe you've heard of him. Even Woody's heard of LeBron James, and right. He's not a basketball guy. Going from Los Angeles to Philadelphia, and I just saw this morning, because I hadn't seen this in actual numbers, he's taking a 92% pay cut. 92% pay cut. And by the way, he'll be making $4 million a year.
2: Wow.
1: That's the 92% pay cut.
2: That math doesn't make sense to me.
1: I didn't do the actual math. I saw the headline, but when you think about it, he's making $4 million a year with Philadelphia. He was making 52.6 a year with Los Angeles.
2: So you got to have a big reason to leave.
1: Well, yeah, he's leaving because he wants to win.
4: Yeah,
1: that's it.
2: Well, okay.
1: But that we knew
2: but
1: that
2: for
1: part.
2: Some people.
1: It's the pay cut part that I was like, $4 million a year is a 92% pay cut. Just let that roll around in your dome for a minute this morning as you clock in at the tire store.
4: What do I always say? Quit school now and be good at sports.
1: Right. That makes sense, because everybody could be LeBron James. All you have to do is quit school. Kids, that's Woody. That's Uncle Woody. Maybe we need to have our own little Instagram page right. for Woody where he gives advice.
2: Mm-hmm.
1: Just follow Uncle Woody on Instagram and you'll get little nuggets of wisdom like that.
4: Am I wrong?
1: You are, actually. Yes. He didn't have to quit school. He finished high school.
4: Did he?
1: He did. Yep.
2: He started schools for kids.
1: Yeah. So didn't go to college, though. So I guess you have that on your side, Woody.
4: Mm-hmm.
1: And then took a 92% pay cut
4: to get
1: $4 million a year. So you're welcome. Tuesday is Chelsea's least favorite day of the week. So I thought we'd start off with some uplifting news.
2: You're really
1: is what
2: helping.
1: I thought I'd do. Until Woody gets his Uncle Woody Instagram page, follow along with us on social at Woody and Wilcox. And of course, you're more than welcome. 704 Fez 30.

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5: 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I'm Dr. Sanjay Gupta, helping you live a better life.
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2: One of the worst things ever, and I'm going to turn this around for you, so bear with me, is the idea that you lose your dog. It happens too often, and I don't know if you've seen the one where the family's dog had been missing for 5 years, and they just found him. The family's in Nebraska. Dog somehow disappears. He's discovered at a truck stop in Indiana 5 years later. She, his owner, had still been driving around in their neighborhood looking for him.
3: That's heartbreaking.
2: I mean, can you imagine? Hang on, I got audio.
4: I still looked for him. We still went to our old neighborhood and drove around and looked to see if we could see anyone walking him or if he was running around somewhere. Never lose hope because it's been 5 years and we found him.
2: So I bring it up because not it's a sad story, but because there is that hopeful piece at the end. What's interesting, though, is the dog's name was Chong. And here's part of the news coverage.
5: Chong was also reunited with his brother, Chi-Chi, who made the trip to Indiana with their mom to bring him home.
2: Is there any possibility that when your dogs are named Cheech and Chong, you just forgot where he was? I mean, let's be honest.
6: You got high. You're
2: not hiding it. I mean, you absolutely are smoking the weed. You don't name your dogs Cheech and Chong unless you are. And hey, more power to you. I'm not mad at you. I'm just saying, is it possible that you forgot he was at a truck stop in Indiana for 5 years? Just throwing it out there. I don't want to victim blame. It's a happy ending, so we're all good there. But it does cross your mind, right? There's no way that it couldn't cross your mind.
6: Yes. I did see the news story that you were talking about. They have two cats named Lighter and Joint and Fish named Dimebag.
2: That's a joke, right?
6: Yes, it is.
2: When I have to ask.
7: You never know.
2: Maybe I should have known that was just a bad Woody joke, but I felt like I had to ask. And so, I hope they don't lose their fish dime bag, Woody. That'd be a shame. So, you know, when I started out with the, hey, LeBron James just took a 92% pay cut to make $4 million, that's not fun. I don't think any of us see that and go, yeah, unless maybe you're a 76er fan. But then the heartwarming tale of Chong the dog being found after 5 mother-loving years. That's just wild and such a tragic thing to be driving around your neighborhood looking for your old dog. Yeah. And he's chipped and they find him. Across the country.
6: So we're convinced this is not total dog replacement because of the chip?
2: Oh, yeah. No, I don't. Why would I think it was total dog replacement?
7: Somebody had found him and chipped him in between the time he was lost at the truck stop or wherever and found. And they were hoping that whoever that person was didn't come forward. Then there was going to be a fight. Like, how'd you find my dog in the first place? But they didn't.
2: That doesn't sound right. Like, I can't follow that. Not sure I want to go down that path. Mm. But how would they contact these people then if they weren't the ones who chipped them?
7: They had something to do with like a Facebook page, and I'll give you more details on that.
2: Okay. How's Dimebag the Fish doing?
7: I'll check on that as well.
6: Okay. He's at an Indiana truck stop.
8: You couldn't possibly be any dumber.
2: I'm sorry. I didn't know when I brought it up that we were going to get the Dimebag the Fish reference.
7: I mean, that's the good one. He said Lighter and Joint for cat names.
2: Yeah, you're right.
9: I don't like that.
7: I don't like it either.
2: No, I don't like that.
6: And yet you repeated it. So you really liked it.
8: I just listened to.
2: Yeah, I don't know what you just listened to. That's my bad. Well, I brought it up to try and make us all feel better. I'm not sure that that happened. 704-FEZ-3200. Talk back button is the way you get through if you're streaming us live with your fish Dimebag.
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1: Quick question for you, Chelsea Wilcox. What is our nation's best passion?
2: Okay, Dimebag.
1: This is live.
2: You shot your wad.
1: We'll do it live. All right.
3: My computer just shut off. It was that bad.
2: I'm sorry, your computer shut off. Woody just broke your computer with that sentence?
3: Yes, yeah. It shut off.
1: I think I broke my own brain.
3: All right, wow. Let's try it again. Ready?
1: All right. Our nation's favorite sport.
2: Okay, football.
1: Football would be the guess. But why do they always say that baseball is number one?
2: Because that phrase is 100 years old.
1: Could be. Did you guys happen to catch any of the footage from the Tigers-Orioles game?
2: So hang on, let me go back.
3: You struggled.
2: All that was for that intro, which was unnecessary? I just want to make sure I'm understanding what you just did.
1: I'm a professional. I know what I'm doing.
2: Professional what?
1: I don't know.
2: All right, I'm sorry. I interrupted. Okay. You started. Did you guys see
3: the Tigers-Orioles game?
1: Yes.
2: No, I did not. No.
1: Neither did I until like hit everything in my feed because of something that happened on the field where the game was delayed because a squirrel could not be captured.
4: The chase for the squirrel is on, and the squirrel is in the corner, and the squirrel is still eluding an entire horde of grounds crew members, and the squirrel's free once again. Hemmed in? No, I won't be hemmed in. I have freedom on my mind. Trying to go between the legs, and eventually he gets away again.
1: I got another 40 seconds of the call if you'd like me to keep going, but there are 14 members of the grounds crew and a couple of the outfielders trying to catch the squirrel.
3: It is tough to catch a squirrel.
4: Hops through the towel and hops through another towel. The force field is activated. Towels can't stop him, or maybe they can.
1: And then you hear the crowd once they capture it. How boring is baseball that when they finally catch a squirrel, you have to boo the entire grounds crew?
3: You've been saying for years that, you know, this is either done on purpose or needs to be done more to get people more interested in the game.
2: Right. Once a week, and you don't tell people when it is, day out of the week, you're going to release a different animal onto the field.
3: Different animal.
2: Squirrel some days. Who knows what it is another day.
3: Ferret, cat,
2: bison.
3: Duck.
2: I mean, let's not keep it at small animals. And then that's sort of your prize in the Cracker Jack box that is going to a baseball game. And by the way, we don't have to limit it to baseball. I mean, I know what you're saying. For some people, they feel like it's a boring game, but it's not. But you can do this at any game. I mean, there have been struggles to get people to go to all sorts of sporting events. So it is an option. Now, there'd be some groups, I think, of animal activists that might not go along with it. I mean, but
1: he is not on board.
2: If there's enough of us, then I think we can, you know, shut that down. Mm-hmm. I guess it all depends on how they handle the animal on the field, right? Maybe there's a handler that has to run right with him, like at the dog show. Mm-hmm. And that way they protect him against anything untoward.
3: Is there an animal that likes to be chased?
2: Yes, my dog.
3: Well, I mean, aside from that.
2: My dog would be happy to do it.
3: Okay.
2: Oliver would be great at that.
3: I like those ideas.
2: And that towel won't take him down either, much like that squirrel.
3: Was that announcer just preparing for that moment for his whole life? Because he was ready.
2: He really was.
3: Yeah. A whole minute of commentary.
1: He went to the same journalism school that I went to.
3: No, that was better than what you tried.
2: We're going to have to grab the beginning of that. That may be a new Woodyism. I mean, it was almost at that sort of top tier level of Woody mistakes.
3: Right. Really struggling to say what's America's favorite sport.
2: I don't even remember what he said.
1: My brain broke.
3: Remember, it broke my computer.
2: Right.
0: And now, a moment with Woody.
1: Pie, chop, chive, and fruit and beef.
0: That was a moment with Woody.
2: That was a good one, but I don't know that the one he just did was any worse. Any Given Sunday is my favorite.
0: And now, a moment with Woody.
1: And we are talking the NFL. They say on any given Sunday, any team can beat any other team. I'm sure they say it that way.
2: They say it exactly like that, as a matter of fact.
0: That was a moment with Woody.
1: Be careful over there in your glass house, okay?
2: I've never made a mistake, so clearly I have nothing to fear. Cool Beans, let's grab that 704-FEZ-3200 talkback button available to you as well.
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11: There are lots of things you can measure to get an idea of how healthy you are at any given moment. Temperature, heart rate, blood pressure, just to name a few. But how about how healthy you will be and how long you're likely to live? According to a new study out of the University at Buffalo, two simple strength tests are pretty accurate at predicting longevity in older women. One is hand grip strength, and the other is how quickly people can stand up from a seated position without using their arms. By the way, I remember interviewing former President Jimmy Carter when he was quite old and being really impressed how he just popped out of the chair without using his arms. Not a lot of older people can actually do that. But I think the message here is that maintaining strength as you age is going to help you perform everyday activities, but also help you avoid injury and stay independent. I'm Dr. Sanjay Gupta, helping you live a better life.
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2: Anybody see the headline that the Cracker Barrel CEO is stepping down? Anybody remember the fiasco when they tried to change their logo and maybe some of the decor inside the Cracker Barrel stores?
3: I'll never forget.
2: What won't you forget about it, Chelsea?
3: The backlash to the changed logo, the no more man in a rocking chair, and how quickly the company just turned around. They're like, oh, it's okay, we'll go back to it. After they had spent $700 million on this whole rebranding campaign, after like 2 hours, they're like, oh, it's okay, we won't do it anymore.
2: Right.
3: Yeah. And I never got over it.
2: Yeah, I think she was there about a year, FYI. You know what's funny about all of this is, and so they're replacing her with some guy who is the CEO of the Outback Steakhouse stuff, whatever that entails, the different brands that they own. And she had been the CEO of like Taco Bell or something. It's kind of like pro football coaching. Or any sport where the team fires a guy, he gets hired by another team in the same league, and then the team that fired him just replaces him with some other guy who just got fired, and they just play a game of musical chairs, it feels like, and they're all making millions of dollars, and it doesn't really matter that much whether they have success or not. Like, the whole thing, I mean, yeah, you may get fired, but then you just get hired by another one of these big companies. They just go from company to company.
4: And did you see that, like, she's not stepping down today. She's going to stay with the company through October in an advisor role. So you dropped the stock price roughly $100 million you lost, and we're going to take advice from you for the next two months.
2: It's baloney, obviously. It they just whatever, she can't be off the payroll for right now or something, because that would be funny. We're firing you, but would you please give us advice? That'd be fun for us.
4: We hate everything that you've done. Keep doing it.
2: Right. So the guy who's coming to replace her, I think, has been retired for a couple of years. Used to be a CEO at Best Buy and Yum Brands, which is the KFC, Taco Bell. Like, just they just bounce around.
3: Right. Were there like only four people available? You just have to keep chairs?
2: That's it. That's how you do it. So when Woody says, kids, stop going to school and pick up a ball so that you can be the next LeBron James, I feel like this one is slightly more attainable. Maybe the word slightly is the key there, but you get into that circle. By the way, the other thing that they mentioned that she did that apparently they didn't look kindly on eventually was she introduced new menu items like hash brown casserole and shepherd's pie to increase Cracker Barrel's dinner time traffic. And apparently that didn't go over so great. So, man.
3: Right. Remember the reaction when they said that faux meat was going to be an option?
2: Yeah.
3: That Beyond Meat, people lost their minds then. So the lesson is you just can't change anything.
2: But but the sales continue to go down.
4: Do we have a GoFundMe? She is going to get paid out $4.6 million.
2: I know. It's not going to be easy for her to put food on her family.
4: For the next 2 years, she continues to get a paycheck.
3: This is, and I'm probably in the minority here, but stuff like this, decisions like this, the spending of the money, the changing of the logo, and then reversing it and paying her $4 million makes me not want to go there. It's the opposite effect that you want. And I'm not going to get over it, even if you do have unlimited biscuits.
2: What if they had hash brown casserole, though? Wouldn't that change your mind?
3: Nope. Not for a shepherd's pie.
2: Remember, the old man is still there in a rocker. They brought him back so quick. So why wouldn't you want to go back, Chelsea, for crying out loud? Just food for thought. I mean, as you head into work this morning, sure, LeBron James took a 92% pay cut to go to Philadelphia for $4 million. And this woman gets $4+ million to get fired. So there are ways out there. We just got to figure it out. I don't know how you get in that loop, but there's a loop out there to be gotten into. So we're working through it. We'll have that advice for you eventually. Woody may have some great words of wisdom later. If you missed that earlier, you missed out. We may have to bring that back. 704-FEZ-3200. Talkback button also available to you.
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9: 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Even though you walk every day, Dana does say you can make small adjustments to immediately improve your walking mechanics. 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
1: Tim says, hey, I heard you guys talking about the Cracker Barrel CEO losing her job and the money that she gets to make by staying on in an advisory role. You guys didn't mention, and I thought I should throw this out there as an Ohio State fan, you guys didn't mention the Michigan athletic director. Same sort of deal. And he makes a great point. For those that don't follow along, this is less about sports and more about just the craziness that all kinds of companies and then schools with their hired coaches. And this guy was the athletic director who was essentially let go. And as part of the deal, he'll get $7.14 million.
2: Excuse me?
1: That's right. They pay out his full three remaining years of his contract. He'll also get perks like tickets to Michigan sporting events and golf privileges.
2: It says that in words?
1: Yes. The university also agrees to make a $108,000 contribution to his retirement account.
2: What?
1: And pay his attorney fees of $82,000.
3: Hang on a second.
1: This is a guy they let go.
2: This is the guy that was over the program when the head coach was having the affair. Do you remember all that fallout?
1: Follow it that closely, but yes, you're correct about who it is.
2: So when they do investigations like that, who knew? Who should have known? What happened? Right. So this is his punishment?
1: That's correct. Yeah. You're out of a job and we'll hand you $7+ million. You'll still get to come and do all the other things that you did.
3: And
1: by the way, he stays on in an advisory role as well.
2: Stop it.
1: Through the end of the year. Because, we didn't want you here. We're going to give you all this stuff, but please stay on and give us advice.
2: $100,000 to your retirement fund and yes. $80,000 in attorney fees?
3: Yeah.
2: $80,000.
3: I want you to think about
1: this. They hand you a check for $7 million, retirement is almost out of reach. So you do need them to make a $108,000 contribution to your retirement account as part of your firing.
2: What is going on?
1: He didn't technically get fired. They asked him to resign.
2: But if you're a person who gives your money to that school, how do you feel about how it's being spent?
1: And that is different in that sense. You're right, than like a Cracker Barrel or something, which is a private company. But you're right, with a state-run school, that is funds that is provided by, your tax dollars if you live in that state.
3: To Chelsea's point, you're the alumni that you contact and ask them for donations.
2: I'm talking about them too.
1: Right.
2: Yeah.
1: All of that.
3: What? How do you get that job?
2: They're going to have to hire somebody else to do, and he's a consultant now. So they have to hire somebody else to be in that role. So they're double paying.
1: Right. And he can take another job and still get that payout. The payout is good no matter what. If he wanted to, he could go and be the AD at another school.
3: Well, but there is a restriction. He can't stay in the Big Ten for 2 years.
1: That's correct.
3: Yeah. I'm reading it.
2: We do.
1: I don't know how he's going
3: to
1: do it.
3: He has to go someplace else.
1: Let's get a GoFundMe going for the former athletic director at the University of Michigan.
2: Kids' golf privileges.
1: This has been a lot. We've talked a lot about

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3: If you weren't with us earlier in the morning, we started out a segment and Woody had some sort of event. I don't know what it was happening in his head, but it was noteworthy. And I'm going to play a clip of audio for you here, which is how a segment started out about an hour ago here on the show. Here's the clip from earlier this morning.
4: Quick question for you, Chelsea Wilcox. What is our nation's best passion? We'll do it live. All right.
5: My computer just shut off. It was that bad.
3: I'm sorry, your computer shut off. Woody just broke your computer with that sentence?
5: Yes, yeah. It shut off.
4: I think it's I broke my own brain.
3: Now, on the spectrum of Woody mistakes, I don't know. It's not at the top. But it was noteworthy, and stand by for some response. Once again.
4: Quick question for you, Chelsea Wilcox. What is our nation's best passion? We'll do it live. All right.
5: Think about what he was trying to say. And it was such a simple thing that he eventually got to.
4: Yeah. Believe me.
5: What's our nation's favorite sport?
3: That was like, what he was trying to ask.
4: What's our national pastime?
5: Or that. Right. That's what
4: I was trying to. I couldn't get pastime in my head. And I'm like, try and stall a little longer. Maybe the brain will kick in.
3: Now, we did get this response.
6: Morning, guys. I'm at the gym where I have spotty cell reception. I thought my phone was cutting out. And I legitimately was about to throw my phone because it annoyed me. But instead, Woody's intro was up there with Al Gore. Good foot giveth, hallowed be thy name, or whatever the hell. What the hell was that? Woody have a stroke?
3: The reference to the infamous clip where Woody said something about Al Gore giveth. You may be new to the show. Here's that.
7: And now, a moment with Woody.
8: I think we all understand that the good book states, Al Gore, hallowed be thy name, giveth the goods to us every single day.
3: What the hell did you just say?
5: 24.
8: You're right.
3: I understand why you're laughing. This is very serious.
9: I think we do all know that. You're right.
3: That was a moment with Woody. At least he went through that right one. There was no pause. Like, he was dead set on what I'm saying is right. And I'm not even backing down for a second. So I'll give you that. I mean, it wasn't this level.
7: And now Woody tries to tell a joke about a one-legged chicken and gives up halfway through.
4: The only chicken that could win the... Never mind.
3: Well said. Well,
10: that's comedy.
4: It didn't make sense in my head. It doesn't make sense to me. Right. I had it and then it was gone.
5: But I'd hate to hear what doesn't make the cut.
7: That was Woody trying to tell a joke about a one-legged chicken and then giving up halfway through.
3: I don't know. It's more like that than it was the Al Gore one.
4: Quick question for you, Chelsea Wilcox. What is our nation's best passion? We'll do it live. All right.
5: My computer just shut off. It was that bad. I'm a little worried about you. Is your gallbladder affecting your brain? You just blanked on the word pastime.
4: I got one more week with this gallbladder. Okay.
5: And then your comedy chops are just going to be through the roof.
4: Yeah, that's when it's really going to kick in. That's okay. What's been holding me back.
3: Yeah, it really has been. Your gallbladder has been dragging you down. The ball and chain is just crushing you. By the way, is that still happening a week from today as far as we know? Any follow-ups from the medical community on your gallbladder?
4: I had no follow-ups, but we're only going to say positive things,
5: yes,
4: Wilcox.
5: We are.
4: We're not going to manifest any negativity about my gallbladder.
5: Correct. We do agree on that.
3: All I did was ask a question, just making sure that it's still happening a week from today.
5: I don't know. That gallbladder is coming out next Tuesday. Somebody's doing it, okay? So let's just agree on that.
3: All right. Well, maybe we'll do some sort of contest where a listener can take out your gallbladder. Does that seem like a fun idea? It kind of does to me. Yep. 704-FEZ-3200. 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
14: 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But every night when you go to get some Z's, how often do you really think about the temperature in your bedroom? 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That's according to the Senior Vice President of Research and Scientific Affairs at the National Sleep Foundation. We often hear about lights and screens and stress, but even modest changes in temperature and airflow can influence both how quickly you fall asleep and how deeply you stay asleep. Most experts will recommend a room temperature of 60 to 67 degrees Fahrenheit. You might also experiment with your sheets and what you actually wear to bed. Play around a bit and see what improves your sleep. You might be delightfully surprised. I'm Dr. Sanjay Gupta, helping you live a better life.
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1: Let me share with Chelsea the information that you found via whatever that was moments ago.
2: Well, it's just further proof that GLP-1s, those weight loss / diabetes drugs, can do everything, right?
3: What is it now?
2: According
1: Make
2: to science.
1: Make me taller.
2: No, not taller.
3: Oh, that'd be great.
1: Shorter.
2: Why would you want to be shorter?
1: I don't know. I didn't say I wanted to be. I'm just saying it makes me have, it does that to you. I don't know. I'm trying to guess weird things that GLP-1s do.
3: Because they do a lot.
2: They do a lot. They make single women more likely to marry after starting a GLP-1.
1: They make single women more likely to marry.
2: You are 28.6% more likely to move in with or marry your partner after starting a GLP-1. According to some sort of study out of Harvard.
1: Never heard of it. This is just for women or for everybody?
2: They specifically studied women in this particular case.
1: Sure. Why wouldn't you?
2: Right?
1: Okay, you have your choice.
3: Right. Whatever. Men don't take those. So the inference that I'm first thinking is that, oh, well, men are just more attractive to women who are not diabetic or who have lost some weight. But what I hope it is... is it something in the brain where we're just like more tolerant of like BS man stuff?
1: Well,
3: and
1: I mean,
3: that's what happens.
1: Well, just to play devil's advocate, and I don't know if this is in there, but you said with their partners. I mean, that doesn't even necessarily mean man, right?
2: Correct.
1: Could be a woman who moved in with her female partner
2: that
1: as
2: is,
1: well.
2: That and is correct.
1: I don't know if that's part of the study. But that would take away your slam on dudes.
3: Oh, you could be a BS partner stuff. Like, whatever. Like, is the toilet seat up or, you know, stuff laying around? Like, are you in a better mood? Are you more confident? What is it?
2: That's certainly part of it. It stemmed because one of the lead researcher's friend started GLP-1 and described being treated differently once she lost weight.
3: Yeah.
2: Men started talking to me.
3: Women have been dealing with this
1: forever. Somebody asked her to move in with him?
3: Yes, like even before these drugs, like that is a thing that does happen, sadly. And it's not just the reaction from men, it's from everyone in the public.
2: They say that women on the GLP-1s form new relationships or seek new jobs and a host of other economic and socioeconomic impacts that they had no idea that the GLP-1s had.
3: Well, if you feel healthier, if you feel more confident, then that could help you make different decisions in your life.
1: I mean, that has to be what it is. It's not the GLP-1. It's not the drug itself that's somehow changing your job or your living situation.
3: I don't know. Like what we studied enough of what it's doing to brain chemistry because some of the other claims, you know, about curbing addiction and whatnot, that's brain stuff.
1: I see. So maybe it somehow has cleared your head or clouded your head one way or the other. You weren't going to move in with that guy, but then you took this and you're like, hey, I'm going to move in with that guy. Whatever.
2: Right.
3: Keep studying Harvard. I want to see how this plays out.
2: You're going to find dudes like slipping GLP-1s into your drink, trying to get you to marry.
3: Or the opposite.
2: So, I mean, every week it seems like GLP-1s come out with something new that they do or control. It's shocking to me that...
1: Yeah, but usually it's something more concrete and something physical where it's like, hey, not only are you going to lose weight, but also it cures your male pattern baldness or whatever. It's one of those sorts of things. Mm-hmm. But rarely is it like it, you know, it changes your outlook. That's a different, now you're talking about a whole different ball game. Mm-hmm.
3: It is. Sharing a bathroom, not the same as, you know, having hair.
1: Excuse me? I would agree with you. Sharing the bathroom is not the same as having hair. You're right. 100%.
3: I'm agreeing with you.
2: Whose brain is broken now?
3: No. I stand by it.
2: I'm going to want that, cool beans. Let's play that back 100 times.
3: Calm down there. Take your GLP-1 and calm down.
1: Move in with a dude after you take your GLP-1.
2: I am. Me and you should get an apartment together.
1: All right. Well, we'll go ahead and put that out there. Follow along on social media at Woody and Wilcox, because that's obviously where all of life's answers come from.
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9: There are lots of things you can measure to get an idea of how healthy you are at any given moment. Temperature, heart rate, blood pressure, just to name a few. But how about how healthy you will be and how long you're likely to live? According to a new study out of the University at Buffalo, two simple strength tests are pretty accurate at predicting longevity in older women. One is hand grip strength, and the other is how quickly people can stand up from a seated position without using their arms. By the way, I remember interviewing former President Jimmy Carter when he was quite old and being really impressed how he just popped out of the chair without using his arms. Not a lot of older people can actually do that. But I think the message here is that maintaining strength as you age is going to help you perform everyday activities, but also help you avoid injury and stay independent. I'm Dr. Sanjay Gupta, helping you live a better life.
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3: So this hit in the news a couple of days ago, so it's not brand new. You may have already seen it. I don't know if you, Chelsea, you, Woody, have seen this as well, but they just announced what fast food chain has the number one French fries in America. What do you think the answer to that is?
4: McDonald's?
3: Nope.
5: Chick-fil-A.
3: Chick-fil-A, you think? Really? Is that, I mean, is that an honest answer? I don't usually see them up at the top.
4: People, I mean, like, I guess if you like fries. The waffle.
5: I was going to say McDonald's, and she stole my answer.
3: I'm sorry. I think that tends to be a lot of people's answer is McDonald's, and that was shockingly not the answer, because you're not going to believe it when you hear the answer.
4: Okay, so it's not Five Guys.
5: Jack in the Box?
3: Nope. Oh, the Curlies?
5: Yeah.
4: That's no. Arby's?
3: No Arby's.
4: I do love a curly fry. What is it?
5: We've run out of places.
4: We've run out of camp.
3: Are you sitting down and strapped in?
4: Oh, no. Should I stand up?
5: Oh, no.
4: What's it going to be?
3: Del Taco.
4: No. Get out of here. Nope.
3: Del Taco is the answer, which doesn't even feel right because I don't feel like they're global enough.
4: They're not. They're not around the country enough for people to try fries from a taco place and then tell me they're the best in the country.
3: Beating out everybody. I mean,
4: Who are they paying? They're paying somebody.
3: This is the annual USA Today thing. So I don't know how they vote on this. I will say, if it's up to USA Today readers, I mean, are we down to under 10 people? I don't know how that plays out, honestly. And I mean that with all due respect, USA Today folks.
4: They are online as well.
3: Yeah, I know.
4: People can read online.
3: That's where I'm looking at it. But I'm not 100% sure.
4: I
3: would have gone Five Guys as well. The Cajun ones. Oh my God. Just they give you a whole sack of fries. Just shake that bad boy up. Oh, I don't feel like they get the respect. I don't know which one of you mentioned it, but usually they are not mentioned in the top.
4: I just can't. I can't afford it normally, but I have had their fries.
3: Yeah. I mean, I'm not, you take price out of it in this case.
4: But Del Taco, come on.
3: I've never had them.
4: Me either.
3: I think I've only been to Del Taco one time and it was 30 years ago.
4: Same.
5: They have 595 locations in 18 states.
4: That's not enough.
3: How many Five Guys are there? Or how many, you know, whatever. McDonald's. We know
4: McDonald's
3: is number one.
4: Fries. Yeah. Again, USA Today is making me really angry. I wouldn't even run this story. Even if you thought it was true, I wouldn't run it.
5: You wouldn't run the story?
4: Because people like me are going to be like, you're just full of it.
3: Well, it's got to be part of the reason why they do it. Right? I mean, there's not a lot of chatter about USA Today much anymore. So if they go, hey, if you say Del Taco's number one.
4: Right.
5: I saw the story you're talking about. Did you mention that this is the third year in a row Del Taco won it?
3: I did not mention that. Yeah, this is not brand new.
4: No. So same time every year, somebody's like, how we get back in the news? Let's say that Del Taco thing again. If anybody's had them and believes this, please let me know.
3: How many locations?
4: Five something.
5: 595. Second place went to Farmer Boys. I've never even heard of Farmer Boys.
4: I feel a little uncomfortable when you say it.
3: Yeah, I don't want to think about Woody and Farmer Boys.
5: I'm off to get something salty at Farmer Boys.
4: It sounds like your favorite website.
3: It's a new TV show. Farmer Boys wants a wife. Okay. So, I mean, I feel like that. I'm sorry I even brought it up at this point now. 704-FEZ-3200. Talk back button. Did you find out how many Five Guys there are? I'm just curious.
5: Over 1,700 locations.
3: Okay. So significantly more than Del Taco for sure. And obviously there's 38 billion McDonald's. Right. So, all right. Yeah. Feel free to reach out if you have, and if Woody would like to talk to you, if you're into Farmer Boys, so food or otherwise.
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11: If I were to ask you what makes for a good night's sleep, you'd probably say a dark, quiet room, not too many things on your mind. But every night when you go to get some Z's, how often do you really think about the temperature in your bedroom? Temperature may be one of the most underappreciated factors in sleep. That's according to the Senior Vice President of Research and Scientific Affairs at the National Sleep Foundation. We often hear about lights and screens and stress, but even modest changes in temperature and airflow can influence both how quickly you fall asleep and how deeply you stay asleep. Most experts will recommend a room temperature of 60 to 67 degrees Fahrenheit. You might also experiment with your sheets and what you actually wear to bed. Play around a bit and see what improves your sleep. You might be delightfully surprised. I'm Dr. Sanjay Gupta, helping you live a better life.
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2: Serious question for you, Woody. When you see these stories about different earthquakes happening all over the globe, does it remind you of what you went through when you were in college? Those that don't know, maybe Woody should describe, the overview of what happened to you many years ago.
3: Oh, it was January 17th, 4:30 in the morning. And
2: what year are we talking about?
3: 1994.
2: It's more important than the date.
3: An earthquake.

0: people like trapped in a shopping mall and the roof of the second floor collapsed. And I mean, it looks bad. I don't know all the details. I don't think they know the details.
1: Are we having more earthquakes lately? Because I mean, Venezuela, but then also like a couple weeks ago, someplace in Texas had an earthquake that doesn't normally have one. It was like a 5 point something.
0: And I
1: are
0: just
1: we hearing more.
0: And I, you know, Woody's was bad. I mean, you were in school and it was like a month or more of nothing normal sort of thing. Like your home was destroyed. And I mean, there was a lot more to it that you didn't cover.
2: Well, it seems it's so random because, yes, the building that I lived in at the time, it was not completely torn down, but they had different levels. Like you had a green tag on your building, you could live in it. If you had a yellow, major repairs. And red, they wouldn't even let you in to go get your stuff. And so across the street from us, they got a green tag. Right next to us, red tag. It was so random how badly damaged things are. And like in Japan, where people are trapped in a mall, but I'm sure not too far away, everybody's like, yeah, the dishes rattled and it's not that bad.
0: Right, kind of like a tornado.
2: Yeah.
0: Right? It's just one side of the street can be affected and the other side not.
2: And you would figure when the entire earth is shaking that it would sort of be more even as to who's getting what. I mean, it's not that. And the school shut down for 3 weeks.
0: Which sounds like a dream come true for a kid who probably didn't love school like yourself.
2: Well, it was January, and so I was doing a Jan term, so I was taking two classes that filled up the month of January. And they basically said, okay, we'll do the final exam in May. And so that's what they did. Like you had a lot of months in between where you're like, I have to go take a final for a class that I haven't been in 3 months.
0: Right. But on the spectrum of things, that was probably the lesser of the issues that you guys faced, not having a home.
2: Yeah. I mean, that did suck. But it was better than right down the street, the Northridge Meadows was a three-story apartment complex that the bottom collapsed and just basically fell straight down. Firefighters drove right by it because it looked like a two-story building.
1: That's awful.
2: Yeah, it was and there were several people trapped in that.
0: This was Northridge, California, by the way, because I don't think you actually said that out loud.
1: You've actually been through some terrible things, and after each one, your mom's like, when are you just going to go back to school?
2: Yeah, well,
1: it seemed like just carry right on.
2: Yeah, I mean, I did. I drove. I was back in Northridge the next day because I had nowhere else to go.
1: Your mom wasn't like, come home.
2: Well, yeah. What was I going to do there? Sit around? Well, I can sit around here. At least my friends are here.
0: You ever been through an earthquake, Chelsea?
1: When I was growing up in Georgia, we had some kind of phenomenon of low-level earthquakes often that you could feel. And I think the answer was that we were in the proximity of Stone Mountain, something like that. And that was the last I heard of it. I mean, enough to feel like something happening, no real damage, but you don't expect any of that in Georgia.
2: And that's the aftershocks experience. That immediately start is the worst part because you think you're done, right? This is not just a one and done thing. There'll be more and more aftershocks after this for months.
1: I remember I was a kid when the San Francisco earthquake happened during the World Series. Mm-hmm. And when I saw what happened to the highways, I told myself, never will I live in a place where that's a possibility.
2: Yeah. I mean, one of the deaths in the Northridge quake was sadly a police officer who was on his way into the city doing his job, not knowing that the overpass had collapsed.
1: Mm-hmm.
2: And that's
1: all scary.
2: Horrible.
1: Well, this has been an uplifting conversation.
0: My bad. Did I start this?
1: Yes, I feel like between all the money that other people are making and all the earthquakes, it's feeling a little down.
0: All right. Well, it's Tuesday. It's your least favorite day.
1: Thank
0: so
1: you.
0: I figured we'd live up to that moniker. You're always welcome to join us if you'd like. 704-FEZ-3200. If you're streaming us on the iHeartRadio app, there's that little microphone. That's the talkback button available to you.
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2: What percentage of America has broken up with a loved one over sleep habits? Think about that for a second before I reveal the information. Chelsea, it was yesterday, I believe, that you said that you were kind of worried behind the scenes that you were following in my footsteps. In the sense that you were wondering maybe if you finally need to sleep in a separate room from your husband.
3: Well, I mean, he's part of it, but also the pets. We'd spoken about that.
2: Mm-hmm.
3: Kids have different schedules and are loud. So that's part of it. It's not all him.
2: Well, no, but if you go to a separate room, then the pets are going with it. You're not keeping the pets.
3: No.
2: Because that ruins the whole purpose.
3: I'm alone.
2: Right, exactly. By the way, that all happened yesterday because Chelsea revealed that Frank woke her up again while she was asleep.
3: Are we going to do this again?
2: This time it was to make the bed while she was still in it.
4: Well, he was trying to put a...
2: And the idea was that it was to protect the sheets.
4: That's right.
2: From the dog. Because he was afraid, because he loves his sheets, that while he was gone and you were still asleep, the dog would get into the bed and somehow hurt the sheets.
3: You've gotten it half right. And you are correct. He does love bed linens. Look, the man likes to be comfortable. He's either in a robe or naked half the time, all right? So he wants to be comfy in bed. But he had gotten this new down comforter. And with that, a duvet that goes over it. You know what a duvet is? It's like a giant pillowcase that your comforter goes inside of.
4: I thought the duvet was the pillow thing.
3: I don't know what you're saying. But
2: that's
3: it's just,
2: what she just said.
3: Yeah, so it's like
4: not a, the case, though.
3: So he was trying to put that on over the comforter to protect said comforter from the dog, because that was new. Are you following?
4: You were sleeping.
2: I feel like what I said covers it.
3: The dog's in the bed anyway, so he's going to be on the sheets. But this new down comforter he really wanted to protect so much that he tried to put on that duvet while I was asleep.
4: So how many Americans have
2: it's
4: broken
2: like
4: up?
2: Putting it, it'd be the same because that process is very tough no
3: it
2: matter what.
3: Correct, even if no one's in the
2: if
3: bed.
2: What I'm understanding is correct.
3: Yes.
2: It's like putting the noodle in the parking meter or whatever you usually say, Woody, when you talk about old men.
3: I don't want to have that image.
2: Well, but it is, right? But you're putting something limp inside another thing.
3: Yeah, there's a technique.
2: And that's not easy to do.
3: It's not.
4: Marshmallow in a parking meter.
2: Whatever it is. Pool hall with a rope or I don't know how that old expression goes.
3: But I wouldn't, but I mean, if people are ending relationships.
2: Yeah.
3: Usually
2: moving into another room is a better answer than giving up on your husband.
3: There's a solution. And maybe these people are just using, sleep issues as an excuse.
2: Maybe, but maybe not. I mean, it's a huge deal.
4: Yeah.
2: Now, maybe they're not married. Maybe they're in a, but they could be, but maybe they're just in a committed relationship. The answer is 20%.
3: That's too high.
2: 20% of people have broken up with someone over their sleeping habits.
4: 1 in 5. Wow.
2: Correct.
3: I mean, if he's snoring a lot, you can't sleep. Maybe it's new. Maybe you're just like, nah, I'm not even going to try. But if you're already married, that seems like a huge deal.
2: Snoring is obviously the number one answer in terms of whatever it is that someone does that bothers you. That was 62% of the people's responses. Mm-hmm. But it's funny, that's not your issue.
3: No.
2: So there are others where your husband just can't seem to stop intentionally almost waking you up in the middle of the night. That's a weird one because that's a little bit more unusual than snoring.
3: Sometimes he does just wake me up in the middle of the night.
2: Right.
3: That's he's what either I mean. Not thinking things all the way through, but he's also a bigger risk taker than most people. Because you guys have said your wives would never. Remember how sometimes he's like, I felt your leg. You rubbed your foot against me. And then he wakes me up for that reason, too. You know what? You're just flabbergasted.
2: I don't even know where to start with that. I mean, that's just.
4: I'm not.
2: I can't believe it. No. To be honest, you're saying that you're asleep and he wakes you up to have sex.
3: It doesn't happen.
2: I'm
3: going to
2: lay it
3: time.
2: Out there.
3: It doesn't happen all the time, but has it happened? Yes, okay. It has. How,
2: is he trashed?
3: No.
2: I mean, I just that doesn't compute.
3: No.
2: I mean, that can't have a positive response. And if it does, then your fault. Right? I mean, if you agree to it, then he's waking you up every time.
3: Well, sometimes
2: so that's on you.
4: Way to victim blame.
2: Well, absolutely. She's not a victim in that case.
3: Well, sometimes it's just easier to just go along with it.
2: Well, none of those are the other issues. Snoring is number one. What are the others that most people say? Not the crazy stuff that you just said.
3: Hot sleepers?
2: Why? No.
4: Watching TV.
2: Hot sleepers. Hot sleepers.
3: Yes.
2: So no, there's no duvet, sex, or hot sleepers. So you can keep that on your own list.
4: Watching TV.
2: Turning. I guess like tossing and turning. And then stealing covers.
3: Well, those two have some solutions, I feel like.
2: The fourth is one of you wants to watch TV in bed and the other doesn't. Mm-hmm.
4: Or you're like Cool Beans and you have the TV on all night.
2: But well, that would be a deal breaker for a lot of people.
3: But I have earplugs, sleep mask. You can get past that if you want to stay married.
2: Well, you don't care, though, is the bottom line. We've already, you know, this has become clear. I'm not sure how you're complaining about him waking you up near the morning when he's waking you up in the night to.
3: It doesn't happen all the time. And maybe I'm just invested. If you can do little things to keep your partner happy, you know, it's for the greater good.
4: Give it some time.
3: Okay.
2: 704-FEZ-3200, talkback button, also available. No, you can't ask for Chelsea's information. That's she's already taken, at least for now.
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8: A better life with Dr. Sanjay Gupta.
9: They say consistency is key, but sometimes you just gotta switch it up. A new study out of Harvard School of Public Health found that varying your exercise routine could add years to your life. What exercise someone did didn't matter much. What did matter was that all the exercises together worked all the muscle groups in their body. Now, an added benefit to changing things up is it can help you push through the plateau effect. That's when your body gets so efficient at doing something that you actually stop getting better at it. And we know from previous research that specializing in any one sport at a young age can make someone actually more prone to injury. And as experts we talk to point out, even elite athletes switch up things with their workouts, making sure to target strength, cardio, flexibility, balance, and doing that every single week. I'm Dr. Sanjay Gupta, helping you live a better life.
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1: We're talking about it a second ago. Chelsea's considering moving to another room in her house, potentially for sleep purposes. Then this morning, I see the study, 20% of Americans have broken up with somebody over their sleeping habits. So that is a thing, not always moving to another room.
2: So breaking up with somebody over sleeping habits, is it something like my ex-wife that I broke up with because her sleeping habits were sleeping with everybody else? Is it that kind of sleeping habits?
1: It could be.
3: That'll do it.
1: I don't know that that's the one they're talking about in this case, but yes, I would think that that's one that absolutely leads to that outcome.
3: Nina sends an email. Is grinding teeth on the list? My ex-husband, he's the ex because he ground his teeth at night. I talked to him about it, asked him to go to a dentist. He never would. Hence the X.
4: That's a hard line to draw on that. How loud?
1: I can't imagine how loud. I mean, because to grind your teeth loud enough to bother someone else, that's incredibly loud.
4: Right, and you would be invested in fixing that yourself because you'd have pain from that. You'd think you'd have to have a mouth guard.
3: Have you met guys? Some of them can be a little stubborn when it comes to going to see a doctor.
4: I mean, if I wanted to be married to that person, I would keep pushing that and also invest in some earplugs.
1: Grinding teeth is not mentioned. Snoring by far is number one. As we mentioned, tossing and turning, number two. Stealing covers, which I almost put in that same category, but that was number three. Watching TV was number four. Getting up to use the bathroom, number five, in terms of reasons why you would break up with somebody.
4: You were done with that relationship by the time that started happening.
1: I mean, I don't think they can help that. How many times are they going to the bathroom? Are you dating an 80-year-old man? Eating in bed was next. Listening to music.
4: Frank did wake me up with the loudest chips ever manufactured one time, so that happened.
3: You can do something about that, though, right? I mean, if you're eating in bed, there's not a lot you can do about, let's say, snoring or tossing and turning.
1: Theoretically. Snoring more so than tossing and turning, although usually the fix for the snoring is both. Mm. It will help your tossing and turning as well, the CPAP.
3: My point is, it's easy to not eat in bed.
4: Right. That only happened once in my life. But, right. I mean, of all those things, snoring is the worst of anything that I've mentioned. But I'm lucky, like Frank doesn't snore that often unless he's, you know, had a few too many, but that doesn't happen very often. But that, I remember visiting family Thanksgivings and things like that when there are a lot of people in the house. My dad's snoring would debilitate people in other rooms.
1: Yeah. Yeah. So did my dad.
4: And same. I couldn't live like that.
1: Sleep talking was next, and then sleep walking. All of those were listed as potential reasons for the breakup. And talking about sleeping in different rooms, this guy.
5: That's an intimacy killer. I think healthy marriages thrive on, you know, definitely intimacy. But when you got into the story about her, you know, her husband doing the duvet, the comforter and all that stuff, reminded me of my mom, God rest her soul. But my mother was very much like the princess and the pea. And so, like, it wrinkles in the sheets and, you know, in the comforter and stuff would bother her. So she would literally wake my father up and make him think that he had to get up and go to the bathroom. So while he was up, she could remake the bed. Just wanted to throw that out there. Love you guys.
1: Appreciate that. Be careful talking about intimacy and then tell us stories about your mom.
4: Wait a second. She woke him up and got him to believe he needed to go to the bathroom?
1: Well, he probably does.
4: Hey, sound like you need to go to the bathroom.
1: Like, at some point, after a certain point in the night, you probably do have to go to the bathroom. I could, you know, from about 2 a.m. on, I could probably go to the bathroom.
3: She just put his hand in a bowl of warm water.
6: Sometimes when I'm snoring, my wife will wake me up, but she won't fess up to it right away. It's like I'll be laying there snoring, and she's just done with the snoring. Even though I'm facing away from her, I guess it's kind of loud. And the next thing I know, I'm getting smacked or kicked or something, like, really hard, wakes me up, and she will like be rolled over the other way pretending to be asleep and kind of giggling about it. So the joys of marriage.
4: giggling about it, though. She just wanted an excuse to hit you hard.
3: That's correct.
1: We're all looking for that. Yeah, not uncommon, by the way, either. I think that's fairly common. 704-FEZ-3200, talkback button. The way that you can get through, the statistic was 20% of people have broken up with somebody over sleep habits.
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12: Staying active every day will go a long way towards helping you live a happy, healthy, and pain-free life. And there's perhaps no movement more fundamental than walking. It reinforces the alignment, stability, and coordinated muscle activation that supports how your body moves, whether you're doing strenuous exercise or simply going about your daily life. This is according to Dana Santis, a strength and conditioning specialist. Even though you walk every day, Dana does say you can make small adjustments to immediately improve your walking mechanics. So, keep your rib cage stacked over your pelvis. Avoid leaning over or arching your lower back. Allow your arms to swing naturally in coordination with your legs. Keep your gaze forward, your jaw relaxed, and then just breathe in through your nose and out through your mouth. I'm Dr. Sanjay Gupta, helping you live a better life.
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2: We're talking about how interesting it is that 20% of people have broken up with somebody over something that they do while sleeping. Snoring was number one, but grinding teeth was another one.
3: Now, like, my wife grinds her teeth, and sometimes it sounds like she's got a mouth full of marbles. For the most part, I sleep through it.
2: God, that sounds painful.
4: How does she?
2: I think I did it too. I'm a piece of work. I wear the mouth guard as well as a CPAP. So like I'm a machine coming into bed, man. I got no normal mouth. I got the thing coming out of my, you know, the whole deal. But it helps. But I don't know if I was making that much noise grinding my teeth. That sounds so painful.
5: Right.
4: Steve says, after college, I was dating a woman and she couldn't sleep in a room that had any fan on. Ceiling fan, box fan, nothing. She said it was her upbringing in South Korea where they taught everybody that you could die if you slept with a fan on all night. Something about lowering the temperature of the room so low that you would cease to exist. I couldn't talk her out of it. Had to break up.
2: Well, now, wait. That's not just fan-related, then? No air conditioning? I mean, that cools the room. If the room cooling is your issue, that's a bigger deal than the fan, right?
5: It's going to just continue to drop the temperature until you die?
2: Well, my point is, if she won't have a fan because it lowers the temperature...
4: Mm-hmm.
2: She won't have air conditioning then, I assume.
4: I that is solid logic, and I'm here for it.
5: The logic's not making sense, though. None of it.
2: Speaking of health, I'm glad people are looking out for you, because I don't know if you've followed along, but we're now a week out, supposedly, from Woody's gallbladder removal surgery. We did talk about the fact that there will be a couple of days off for the surgery and the recovery. So wanted everybody to know that up front.
6: Hey, good morning, beanbags. Just wanted to say I really do appreciate you guys taking some time off during Woody's procedure. It's really going to take some time to figure out what the new name of the show is going to be after Woody passes. So I really appreciate you guys taking some time to put some insight into this. If you're open to suggestions, I think it's about time that you name it the Chelsea and Cool Beans Show. Anyway, y'all have a good day.
5: That's so dark. Wow.
2: But not really. I mean,
4: I'd like to thank my mom for calling in.
2: Yeah, I mean, we'll see. We're not assuming that Woody's going to die. So we got a week left. Let's enjoy it.
5: He survived a school shooting and an earthquake just to have a gallbladder.
2: Wow. Okay. You're going to go
5: sideways.
2: That way. Yes, he did survive a school shooting and an earthquake.
5: I'm on your side, Woody.
2: I feel like you just darkened it more.
5: No,
2: he was kidding.
5: No, the gallbladder will not take you out. Positive vibes that it's going to happen and be successful.
2: All right. Even just the word school shooting in a sentence, just is a downer.
4: Such a lighthearted topic.
2: Moving forward. 704-FEZ-3200. See what you did, sir. 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
10: How often do you stop to wonder whether you should share something that's revealing, maybe even embarrassing, with a partner, a friend, or even your boss? In her new book called Revealing, The Underrated Power of Oversharing, behavioral scientist Leslie John says doing just that can help you deepen relationships that are vital to your life. We need people to trust us in order to get things like love, friendship, and career success. That's what she told us. When you make yourself vulnerable by revealing something sensitive, it does make other people trust you. In turn, when you ask someone to reveal something about themselves, showing that interest will generally lead someone to like you more. Why? Because people like to be asked about themselves, she says. It also signals that they are discriminating and choosy, but in a good way. I'm Dr. Sanjay Gupta, helping you live a better life.
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0: Jody and Wilcox Show on 99.9 The Fox. 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
2: Here's a headline for you, and I'm going to fill in the blank eventually. It says, blank is the latest social media scam that you need to watch out for.
3: All of Facebook.
2: Can't give it to you for that. Blank is the latest social media scam that you need to watch out for. I will tell you this. It's not celebrities asking for money.
4: Okay.
2: Which has always been one of our favorites.
4: I know. All I'm getting in my feed lately is hydration supplements. Like, this is the most hydrated time to be alive.
2: See, I think that's just you. That's what's kind of fun about this, or not, depending on how you look at it. I feel like I'm bombarded with one particular thing as well, and it's not that. And it's probably nothing that you get either. They've tailored the social media algorithm so well that all of us would be getting very, very different things. Like, I've never seen whatever you're talking about.
4: Really?
2: Yeah, that's just you.
4: Are you just, you're just getting videos of like men eating corn on the cob?
2: Yes, a ton of that. Okay. Men eating anything, honestly.
3: It's not corn on the cob.
2: It's not just corn on the cob.
4: Okay.
2: Yeah, millions of them. But that's not anything to do with this.
4: Okay.
2: Blank is the latest social media scam that you need to watch out for. I'll fill in that blank and then you can ask your millions of questions. Okay. We'll do that next.
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0: does blank are the latest social media scam you need to watch out for? What's the blank? Anybody?
1: There's something with security. They're saying you have to set up something or you've been compromised and then they're stealing your information. Is that it?
0: No. Blank is the latest social media scam you need to watch out for. Woody?
2: It's not the pictures thing, right? Where they're stealing your pictures for AI.
1: How would I know?
2: I wouldn't know.
0: It is AI related. Here is what it is. AI wellness influencers. AI wellness influencers are the latest social media scam that you need to watch out for. And this is something that I think I've seen a bunch of times now. Like for me, when I'm going through Instagram, anybody else who's seen this, I don't even know quite how to describe it, but I would say, and I realize, like I was saying to Chelsea before, the algorithms in our social media have gotten so pinpointed that, like, Chelsea was like, this is all I get in my Instagram. And I was like, I've never seen that in my life. And so clearly it's just going to her. It's not going to me. The ones I keep getting, I think, are what they're alluding to here, which is like, it's an old man out in the field and he's talking about, you know, you wake up with this feeling and, you know, a lot of doctors are trying to tell you to do X, Y, Z. But he's like, I just do a little, I do this little vinegar thing and then I do that. And then at the very end, maybe it's a minute long and he'll be like, here's what I find to be most effective. And then it's a product of some sort. And so they do end up selling, but it's such a soft sell. And most of it is all this organic. And I live out here in the woods and this is how I have, but then it keeps coming like it. And I'm not following any of these, but I keep getting them. And obviously, so if you watch like 10 to 15 seconds or something, I don't know what the measurement is, then it just keeps feeding you the same thing. And it's the same guy in a bunch of different things, which is your clue that it's like, what? This is not even a real person, I don't think. You know what I mean?
2: Yes.
0: And those things, and they do it now with like fake doctors. Like it looks like a guy in a lab coat. He's telling you to do X, Y, Z, not a real person.
1: So aren't you supposed?
0: It's a fake avatar situation. And I'll see the same guy for different things. That's the only way you initially go, oh, wait, that guy was in this other thing.
1: Because he's free, because he's made up.
0: Right,
1: so
0: exactly.
1: I mean, there are no working laws for this guy. Like,
0: I guess.
1: Don't we have rules around this? And if not, kids, you want to get into some area of law, this is it, because it's emerging.
0: Yeah. Oh, my God.
1: Aren't you supposed to disclose those things because of, like,
0: we're using a fake person.
1: We're using a fake person. Like, even for us, like, we're promoting a product. We need to know about it, have used it, and we have to disclose that. But fake people don't have to.
0: Well, that's if you're being ethical.
1: Right. But, I mean, there needs to be laws set up so people don't do that. Because I see a lot of these where you have to disclose AI is on there somewhere, even in little.
0: I don't know.
2: The one that I keep seeing is the men over 40 are doing chair yoga.
0: Yes. Oh, my God. Yes.
1: And I'm like, not seen
0: that's
1: that.
0: Not well, that's because they know Woody's a man over 40, and it's the same with me. And so we get, you know, you're targeted for that.
1: Chelsea, how do you do chair yoga?
0: God, I'll show you 8,000 videos.
2: Yeah, and the funny thing is, he's like super overweight, and in 2 weeks, he's suddenly just completely ripped, and all he's done is sit in this chair and twist. And you're like, that's so dumb.
1: I do feel like I'm getting more.
0: Every guy over whatever age, 35, 40, has seen these videos.
1: Do you feel like you're getting more advertising that feels like infomercials almost? Because I'm just a ton constantly.
0: Always. But I'm sure yours are targeted toward your demographic.
1: Right.
0: Which you said is obviously hydration.
1: Hydration.
0: Well, for us, they know you're fat. You're an old man. You're probably fat. We're going to feed you this fake video about a guy who does leg lifts in a chair 5 seconds a day and has lost 100 pounds or whatever it is.
2: Right.
0: It's the military chair calisthenic workout. That's one of them or something.
1: I will not look it up because I don't want to be a part of that. I don't want to get those videos all the time.
0: It is. So some of those are obvious. You're kind of like, okay. But some of them are really good. Like, you'd never know unless you had all the pieces to put together where you're like, okay. Probably not, but it's so constant and we're just scratching the surface. So, yeah, I mean, great. If you're listening to this while you do chair yoga, I mean, keep going. I mean, it can't hurt you probably, but your results may vary.
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9: I don't know about you, but my social media feeds are flooded with lotions and potions and gadgets, all promising to unlock different components of longevity. But if you log off, take a step back from all the hype, you'll find that the actual keys to a longer, healthier life are hiding in plain sight. There are four of them. Number one, nutrition. The Mediterranean diet really is the gold standard. Number two, exercise. You should be getting 150 minutes of moderate intensity exercise or 75 minutes of vigorous intensity exercise every week, plus strength training and stretching. Number three, sleep. Sleep is when your body and your brain repair themselves. You should be getting 7 to 9 hours a night. And finally, number four, often gets forgotten, socialization. It's not a bonus. It's a necessity for a healthy life, finding a sense of community, purpose, and belonging. I'm Dr. Sanjay Gupta, helping you live a better life.
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1: You're laughing about an article that came out that said AI wellness influencers. AI wellness influencers are the latest social media scam. And we're talking about the ones who are promoting. And I think any guy maybe over 40 has been flooded on your Instagram feed, for example, of these dudes who are doing like some sort of workout at a chair. And they're going to get you, like, shredded in, like, a week, mm-hmm. something like that.
2: So as a mid-40s man myself, I can confirm, yes, I've seen the chair yoga, yes, I've seen those. Didn't hear you mention the Tai Chi videos. Those are kind of fun as well. And, you know, about a year ago, my wife and I were looking at landscaping, and I still have targeted videos of all these plants that apparently grow as soon as you place them in the ground to, like, full bushes. So weird.
1: It's just as amazing as the workout videos. I mean, it's hilarious because they'll be like, it'll be done like a TV interview almost. And there'll be a woman who's like, my husband is over 50. And by the way, she is like 30 and amazing.
3: Of course, that's how they hook you in. She's also AI.
1: And he's like, well, how old's your husband? And she's like, he's 54. And I'm like, first of all, hell no. Second of all, they'll show a photo and then a video of him, and then they show him doing these workouts just with a chair. That's all you need. And she'll be like, but he's going to the gym every week. And he's like, no, don't do that. That'll be make it worse.
3: What?
1: This is the only way to, you know, I can't give you the exact verbiage, but that's the whole thing is just like. He's going to be shredded from doing knee lifts and a chair.
3: It just makes me so mad that this is happening because there are regulations about how you can do such things on the radio, on television, in print, like magazines, newspapers. But it seems like it's just a wild, wild west free-for-all out there.
1: And it's so well done. I mean,
3: aside from what they're saying.
1: Right. Aside from putting it all together, then you're like, wait a second. But like it looks visually incredible. All of it seems real. Those sorts of things is just what blows me away.
4: Thanks to Oscar who sends, have you guys talked about the No Sugar Challenge ad that has two impossibly ripped men hugging and then a diet?
1: No,
4: What does two ripped men hugging have to do with not eating sugar?
1: I hate to think why your algorithm is feeding you that one.
3: Right. What's going on over there?
4: I've seen the ones that the caller said too, where you buy this plant and like they sprinkle seeds on the ground and it's like, or the water fountain one. Have you seen that one?
1: The water fountain.
3: There's a whole different world.
4: It's like
3: going
4: for your
3: on.
4: Pool, you throw this thing and it's just this impossible huge water fountain with colors. And I'm like, that's not even close to real.
1: This is the amazing thing. Like 40 years ago, we all watched the exact same TV show because there was no choice. That's why 100 million people watched the MASH finale or whatever in the 80s. Now, everything is so fractured that we almost are all getting different things and we feel like it's all that's out there. Mm-hmm. This is the whole feedback thing where it's like whatever you're into, you get flooded with that thing and you think everybody else is getting it too. And in some cases, maybe, but in a lot of cases, no. I've never seen what Woody's talking about. I've never seen the plant thing. I've never seen any of that.
3: You've seen all the hydration.
1: But you feel like that's all that's on social media. You're like, man, that's all plant and, you know, this. And I've never even seen it. That's just amazing how they find something. Like, I don't know if you got, but all about every other thing on my Instagram feed is Danny McBride bloopers. And that's because for a while I get into them and then that's all I get. And it's like Eastbound and Down. It's the TV shows. It's the movies, everything.
3: I feel like it's too sensitive a lot of times, though. Like you watch one video and then that's all you're getting is of that genre. And then you got to fix it somehow. And I don't even know. All mine are like uplifting videos, a lot of dog videos. And then everything about hydration.
1: Right. That's just you. I mean, it's found what you like, so to speak, and then that's all you get.
4: And mine's so messed up from Googling everything that we talk about on the show where you don't want to see my feed.
3: I think mine's just hearing things we talk about on the show and predicting what might come next because literally in the past 2 days, I've gotten more ads for places to sell your old wedding jewelry than ever before in my life.
1: Hmm.
3: they think I'm going to get a divorce. All this sleep talk, and we've been going
1: through. I wonder
3: if Frank's
1: involved in that somehow. I don't know.
3: It's that. It's like women being financially independent, sell your jewelry. It's strange. There was a mention of Claude yesterday, and all of a sudden those are popping up.
4: Mm-hmm.
1: Sell your gallbladder. Any of those coming up? Black market organs. Because a week from today, Woody goes under the knife.
3: Well, it's listening now, so I'll let you know.
1: Okay.
4: Who wants a bad gallbladder?
1: Don't get your gallbladder taken out. Just get on a chair and do these gallbladder exercises.
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1: And in terms of stuff that we learned today, just an amazing story about a family that lost their dog. For 5 years, it was gone. They lived in Nebraska. He eventually was discovered at a truck stop in Indiana. Now, his name was Chong. They had another dog named Cheech. So we haven't ruled out that they just forgot he was there. Heartwarming either way.
2: Yeah.
1: Speaking of heartwarming, we're a week out from Woody getting his gallbladder removed. At least that's what we think. Next Tuesday, it's supposed to go down. So if anybody needs a gallbladder, Woody's got one cheap.
2: A bad one.
1: Do they do that? I don't think that's a thing. We learned that the woman who was behind the whole Cracker Barrel logo change, stepping down, has been officially announced. So, unfortunately, if you thought I'd be a good CEO of Cracker Barrel, they already got somebody.
2: And if you thought maybe a GoFundMe for her, she's going to be fine as well.
1: If it makes you feel better about your day today, you probably knew LeBron James had gone from the Lakers to Philadelphia. He's taking a 92% pay cut. 92. And still making $4 million a year. So enjoy your job today. Speaking of sports, as Woody brought us earlier, one way they're spicing up Major League Baseball, they're not going to admit it, but it's happening. They're releasing animals onto the field, including the squirrel that got on during the Orioles game last night.
3: The chase for the squirrel is on, and the squirrel is in the corner, and the squirrel is still eluding an entire horde of grounds crew members, and the squirrel's free once again. Hemmed in? No, I won't be hemmed in. I have freedom on my mind. Trying to go between the legs, and eventually he gets away again and hops through the towel. And hops through another towel.
1: There's like another 40 seconds of that, by the way. I don't know if you've ever tried to catch a field on a or catch a squirrel on a baseball field. It's really easy. Great news. There is going to be Air Bud Returns coming out. So,
2: yes. Oh, dreams
1: come
2: true.
1: Those of you that like dogs playing sports or whatever the hell they do. This is January. The trailer just hit yesterday. This is actually the sequel to the 1997, whatever the original was, of Air Buds.
2: It's the 15th film in the franchise.
1: But it's the second. I don't know. Who cares? Hey, speaking of your gallbladder, I did just see this. There was a raid at a funeral home in Texas, and a bucket full of human organs was discovered. So maybe there is a use for your gallbladder after all. Bucket of organs. If that's not your new band, I'm not sure you're doing it right. Anything else you missed, you'll find it on the podcast. Grab that wherever you're downloading audio. Get your suggestions and guesses in for Woody Game Wednesday tomorrow. Intern Dave, what do you got for us?
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13: A better life with Dr. Sanjay Gupta.
14: There are lots of things you can measure to get an idea of how healthy you are at any given moment. Temperature, heart rate, blood pressure, just to name a few. But how about how healthy you will be and how long you're likely to live? According to a new study out of the University at Buffalo, two simple strength tests are pretty accurate at predicting longevity in older women. One is hand grip strength, and the other is how quickly people can stand up from a seated position without using their arms. By the way, I remember interviewing former President Jimmy Carter when he was quite old and being really impressed how he just popped out of the chair without using his arms. Not a lot of older people can actually do that. But I think the message here is that maintaining strength as you age is going to help you perform everyday activities, but also help you avoid injury and stay independent. I'm Dr. Sanjay Gupta, helping you live a better life.
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Good morning, North Mississippi. We're rocking through another day with 99.9 The Fox. I'm Sammy Wilds. We got Foreigner headed your way. Lynyrd Skynyrd, side of New Rock from 3 Days Grace.

0: 3 Days Grace on the road and dropping us some new singles. That's one, Don't Want to Go Home Tonight, your side of new rock for 99.9 The Fox. Got a killer classic from the Rolling Stones headed your way, Greta Van Fleet, Queen. And we have more cool concerts for everyone who went to go see Creed at the Cadence Bank Arena in Tupelo this past weekend and thought, man, I could do this more often. 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
11: A better life with Dr. Sanjay Gupta.
12: They say consistency is key, but sometimes you just gotta switch it up. A new study out of Harvard School of Public Health found that varying your exercise routine could add years to your life. What exercise someone did didn't matter much. What did matter was that all the exercises together worked all the muscle groups in their body. Now, an added benefit to changing things up is it can help you push through the plateau effect. That's when your body gets so efficient at doing something that you actually stop getting better at it. And we know from previous research that specializing in any one sport at a young age can make someone actually more prone to injury. And as experts we talk to point out, even elite athletes switch up things with their workouts, making sure to target strength, cardio, flexibility, balance, and doing that every single week. I'm Dr. Sanjay Gupta, helping you live a better life.
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Dirty Honey, don't put out the fire. 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
5: 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Temperature may be one of the most underappreciated factors in sleep. That's according to the Senior Vice President of Research and Scientific Affairs at the National Sleep Foundation. We often hear about lights and screens and stress, but even modest changes in temperature and airflow can influence both how quickly you fall asleep and how deeply you stay asleep. Most experts will recommend a room temperature of 60 to 67 degrees Fahrenheit. You might also experiment with your sheets and what you actually wear to bed. Play around a bit and see what improves your sleep. 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I'm Dr. Sanjay Gupta, helping you live a better life.
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8: A better life with Dr. Sanjay Gupta.
9: They say consistency is key, but sometimes you just gotta switch it up. A new study out of Harvard School of Public Health found that varying your exercise routine could add years to your life. What exercise someone did didn't matter much. What did matter was that all the exercises together worked all the muscle groups in their body. Now, an added benefit to changing things up is it can help you push through the plateau effect. That's when your body gets so efficient at doing something that you actually stop getting better at it. And we know from previous research that specializing in any one sport at a young age can make someone actually more prone to injury. And as experts we talk to point out, even elite athletes switch up things with their workouts, making sure to target strength, cardio, flexibility, balance, and doing that every single week. I'm Dr. Sanjay Gupta, helping you live a better life.
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one point, August seemed so far away, but here we are. It's almost here. And at the end of the month, Friendly City Books is hosting Possum Town Book Fest in Columbus. 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

0: on a Tuesday with the best rock in North Mississippi, 99.9 The Fox. 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
7: If I were to ask you what makes for a good night's sleep, you'd probably say a dark, quiet room, not too many things on your mind. But every night when you go to get some Z's, how often do you really think about the temperature in your bedroom? Temperature may be one of the most underappreciated factors in sleep. That's according to the Senior Vice President of Research and Scientific Affairs at the National Sleep Foundation. We often hear about lights and screens and stress, but even modest changes in temperature and airflow can influence both how quickly you fall asleep and how deeply you stay asleep. Most experts will recommend a room temperature of 60 to 67 degrees Fahrenheit. You might also experiment with your sheets and what you actually wear to bed. Play around a bit and see what improves your sleep. You might be delightfully surprised. I'm Dr. Sanjay Gupta, helping you live a better life.
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0: Simple Man, requested by Tommy Lynyrd Skynyrd, and another Southern Fried classic. 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
10: There are lots of things you can measure to get an idea of how healthy you are at any given moment. Temperature, heart rate, blood pressure, just to name a few. But how about how healthy you will be and how long you're likely to live? According to a new study out of the University at Buffalo, two simple strength tests are pretty accurate at predicting longevity in older women. One is hand grip strength, and the other is how quickly people can stand up from a seated position without using their arms. By the way, I remember interviewing former President Jimmy Carter when he was quite old and being really impressed how he just popped out of the chair without using his arms. Not a lot of older people can actually do that. But I think the message here is that maintaining strength as you age is going to help you perform everyday activities, but also help you avoid injury and stay independent. I'm Dr. Sanjay Gupta, helping you live a better life.
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0: fun. You got to be up early. You can hang out with Woody and Wilcox right here on the Fox. They got jokes and they got plenty of rock and roll to start your morning. Allman Brothers Band, Godsmack, Metallica. I'm taking a poll. 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
6: A better life with Dr. Sanjay Gupta.
7: They say consistency is key, but sometimes you just gotta switch it up. A new study out of Harvard School of Public Health found that varying your exercise routine could add years to your life. What exercise someone did didn't matter much. What did matter was that all the exercises together worked all the muscle groups in their body. Now, an added benefit to changing things up is it can help you push through the plateau effect. That's when your body gets so efficient at doing something that you actually stop getting better at it. And we know from previous research that specializing in any one sport at a young age can make someone actually more prone to injury. And as experts we talk to point out, even elite athletes switch up things with their workouts, making sure to target strength, cardio, flexibility, balance, and doing that every single week. I'm Dr. Sanjay Gupta, helping you live a better life.
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0: wrapping up Stone Temple Pilots, Tripping on a Hole in a Paper Heart. 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
11: 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But every night when you go to get some Z's, how often do you really think about the temperature in your bedroom? Temperature may be one of the most underappreciated factors in sleep. That's according to the Senior Vice President of Research and Scientific Affairs at the National Sleep Foundation. We often hear about lights and screens and stress, but even modest changes in temperature and airflow can influence both how quickly you fall asleep and how deeply you stay asleep. Most experts will recommend a room temperature of 60 to 67 degrees Fahrenheit. You might also experiment with your sheets and what you actually wear to bed. Play around a bit and see what improves your sleep. You might be delightfully surprised. I'm Dr. Sanjay Gupta, helping you live a better life.
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It just kept on going. And so castles made of sand slips into the sea.

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0: the right.
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0: I'm not here to pile on. I don't often think it's that interesting when celebrities make a mistake and then we all sort of chastise them. However, when I saw the follow-up to the Tiger Woods rollover crash and the fact that he, quote, called the president. Now, did he call the current president?
1: Oh.
0: That we don't know. I mean, he had been under the influence. For all we know, he had a weird conversation with Gerald Ford. Listen, guys, I just talked to Taft, and he said to let me go immediately.
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0: Oh, man, we're all set for next week. Your chance to see Journey in concert. We're going to fly away, put some money in your pockets. 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We're doing the 99 Fox Days of Summer. 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

0: 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And tonight, when it cools down a little bit, hang out with Steve Gorman Rocks. 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Now, as promised, a chance to win $1,000 for Back to School. 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
10: 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Even though you walk every day, Dana does say you can make small adjustments to immediately improve your walking mechanics. 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
7: 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But every night when you go to get some Z's, how often do you really think about the temperature in your bedroom? 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That's according to the Senior Vice President of Research and Scientific Affairs at the National Sleep Foundation. We often hear about lights and screens and stress, but even modest changes in temperature and airflow can influence both how quickly you fall asleep and how deeply you stay asleep. Most experts will recommend a room temperature of 60 to 67 degrees Fahrenheit. You might also experiment with your sheets and what you actually wear to bed. Play around a bit and see what improves your sleep. 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I'm Dr. Sanjay Gupta, helping you live a better life.
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0: Put a coverage to the guess who. It is Lenny Kravitz, American Woman. 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Billy Idol lighting off another big block for us. 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
7: A better life with Dr. Sanjay Gupta.
8: There are lots of things you can measure to get an idea of how healthy you are at any given moment. Temperature, heart rate, blood pressure, just to name a few. But how about how healthy you will be and how long you're likely to live? According to a new study out of the University at Buffalo, two simple strength tests are pretty accurate at predicting longevity in older women. One is hand grip strength, and the other is how quickly people can stand up from a seated position without using their arms. By the way, I remember interviewing former President Jimmy Carter when he was quite old and being really impressed how he just popped out of the chair without using his arms. Not a lot of older people can actually do that. But I think the message here is that maintaining strength as you age is going to help you perform everyday activities, but also help you avoid injury and stay independent. I'm Dr. Sanjay Gupta, helping you live a better life.
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0: You know, before the fame and the fortune, before Money for Nothing and Sultans of Swing, Mark Knopfler of Dire Straits was a reporter. He says it actually taught him how to write some of the best songs he's ever written by learning how to listen as a reporter and get his education and then go on to being an electric guitar, a god of sorts. So Dire Straits at Sultans of Swing. I'm Stryker Mordaunt. Stop Rock continues. Living Color wraps up the work release program. 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
10: There are lots of things you can measure to get an idea of how healthy you are at any given moment. Temperature, heart rate, blood pressure, just to name a few. But how about how healthy you will be and how long you're likely to live? According to a new study out of the University at Buffalo, two simple strength tests are pretty accurate at predicting longevity in older women. One is hand grip strength, and the other is how quickly people can stand up from a seated position without using their arms. By the way, I remember interviewing former President Jimmy Carter when he was quite old and being really impressed how he just popped out of the chair without using his arms. Not a lot of older people can actually do that. But I think the message here is that maintaining strength as you age is going to help you perform everyday activities, but also help you avoid injury and stay independent. I'm Dr. Sanjay Gupta, helping you live a better life.
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0: 99.9 The Fox. That's it for me. Stryker punching out of here. Good beer and good night. Next up, Steve Gorman rocks hanging 7 to midnight. And until tomorrow, I'm out of here. Later.
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9: A better life with Dr. Sanjay Gupta.
10: How often do you stop to wonder whether you should share something that's revealing, maybe even embarrassing, with a partner, a friend, or even your boss? In her new book called Revealing, The Underrated Power of Oversharing, behavioral scientist Leslie John says doing just that can help you deepen relationships that are vital to your life. We need people to trust us in order to get things like love, friendship, and career success. That's what she told us. When you make yourself vulnerable by revealing something sensitive, it does make other people trust you. In turn, when you ask someone to reveal something about themselves, showing that interest will generally lead someone to like you more. Why? Because people like to be asked about themselves, she says. It also signals that they are discriminating and choosy, but in a good way. I'm Dr. Sanjay Gupta, helping you live a better life.
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